It all belongs to you. There's Matt Crocker on Joy Worship. Rob here. Thanks for being with us tonight. A.W. Tozer said this: we cannot pray in love and live in hate and still think we are worshiping God.

somebody, insult somebody because they do not agree with them politically. Jesus so reminds us that we are to love our enemies. Matthew chapter 5, verse 44. But I say to you, love your enemy and pray for those who persecute you, so that you may be like your Father in heaven. Since he causes the sun to rise on the evil and the good, and sends rain on the righteous and the unrighteous. Let's change that culture. Examine our hearts. Are we letting today's culture, worldly culture, infect our faith, infect our love for Jesus? Let's have that heart of worship. Let's pray in love. Let's live in love, especially those that we may disagree with. Father, that is my prayer for people in our country, in our world. We see so much back and forth, bickering and fighting, and especially amongst those that profess their faith in you. Father, may that be the foundation. And then from there, a heart of love comes through, even for those that they may disagree with, that we can come together as the body of Christ to first off worship you and to proclaim your name around the world, to our communities. Father, I pray that hearts are changed, that we look at the way we've been doing things, and if there is anything that doesn't please you, Father, bring that to the forefront right now and help us work on that. Soften us. Remind us of who we are first and foremost and who is in charge, and that's you, Father. And then let's love one another as you have called us to love, to work with one another, to find the common good, which first off is you, and then build upon that. Father, we thank you for the love and the grace that you show us each and every day. We thank you for your Son, our Savior Jesus. It's in his name that we pray. Amen.

0: I didn't want to get out of bed this morning, again. So I pulled the covers over my head like I often do when life seems so heavy. Hey, this is Debbie Griffith. I've tried to make it a habit to go to the throne before the phone, which means I take my big hard copy Bible and open it up and read. And I came to Psalm 18:6. In my distress, when seemingly closed in, I called upon the Lord and cried to my God, and he heard my voice out of his temple, and my cry came before him right into his very ears. Isn't that comforting? God sees, knows, and understands you, and he is always on the move with a plan of redemption. The relationship you can have with God can be so personal. God's never condemning of our feelings or our heartaches. He understands all of who we are, spiritually, mentally, and physically. And he understands and cares about everything we care about. He hears our cries. It comes to his very ears every day. For more encouragement in Everyday Matters, visit DebbieGriffith.com.
1: 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Joy Worship.

The enemy is outnumbered. Lakewood Music and Torrin Wells on Joy Worship. Still the King coming up in a couple of minutes. Also, Glorify Your Name from Passion on the way. Great are you, Lord. Breathe in God's breath into your life. And then as you exhale, proclaim his goodness. Proclaim your love for him.

Wherever you find yourself, on your way to work, a morning walk, or just living life, He is with you. This is Joy Worship.

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1: Joy Worship. Seven Hills Worship and Still the King. It's about allowing God to guide our steps, to go before us and follow the plan that he has set for us, and not for us to spoil that. And this was so good. I saw this on social the other day. Maybe God wrecked your plans so your plans wouldn't wreck you.

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with you on Joy Worship. Bethel, and Even Though I Walk, coming up, Send the Fire from Jesus Culture. So, so good. Phil Wickham, always from Gateway Worship this hour. Here's I Thank God. House Fires.

Joy Worship, Natalie Grant, and who else? My name is Rob, glad to be with you. This convicted me because I can get moody at times. This was my reading from Oswald Chambers earlier today. We will never get rid of moodiness by praying, but we will by kicking it out of our lives. Moods nearly always are rooted in some physical circumstance, not in our true inner self. It is a continual struggle not to listen to the moods which arise as a result of our physical condition. But we must never submit to them for a second. We have to pick ourselves up by the back of the neck and shake ourselves. Then we will find that we can do what we believed we were unable to do. Don't let the circumstances dictate your mood. Let your joy always fill you.

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1: From Keys for Kids Ministries, here's Greg Yoder with a Keys for Kids Parent Minute.
0: Ever since the death of Charlie Kirk, there's been an amazing growth in Christian clubs in high school and college campuses. Students are gathering in groups to read the Word, pray together, and to reach their peers. One ministry says these aren't social clubs, they're mission fields. Why? Kids are searching for hope. Parents, let's encourage our kids to join or start a club. Hebrews 10, 24 and 25 says, "And let us consider how we may spur one another on toward love and good deeds, not giving up meeting together." When Christ is the reason for our kids to gather, it strengthens their faith, sharpens or forms their mission, and they have belonging. It's literally taking the gospel into the world.
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3: 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He is everything that you need. Joy Worship.

So good. Phil Wick and Brendan Lake on Joy Worship. I want to leave this with you tonight from Lisa Turkhurst. You are known. You belong. You are important. You are valuable. You are secure. And you are loved by God without end.

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0: Well, folks, it's time for a confession. I got it wrong.
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0: Yeah, for many years, I misreported and said the divorce rate for second marriages was 60% and 73% for third marriages. I even published that in one of my books. My numbers were based on a census report, but thankfully, my friend Shanti Feldhahn discovered in doing research for her book, The Good News About Marriage, that the data was misreported by an official. The mistake was picked up by me and others and reported around the world. We now know that we overestimated the blended family divorce rate by 10 to 30%. Hey, my mistake is good news for you. Be optimistic about your future. For Family Life Blended, I'm Ron Deal.
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0: 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But God also speaks to our hearts through the still, quiet voice of the Holy Spirit. If what you hear lines up with the Scripture, jot down your thoughts and try to get godly counsel from a mature Christian on this decision. If what you heard is from the Lord, it will be confirmed over time. When you pray, remember to praise God, thank Him, and listen to His voice.
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0: Welcome to another edition of Brad Huddleston's TechWise.
1: Pastors have one of the most difficult jobs on the planet. According to the Barna Group, over 4,000 American churches closed in 2020, and more than 20,000 pastors left the ministry during that time, and 50% said they would quit the ministry if they could find another job. I think many congregants are simply bored with church. That's one of the unfortunate results of widespread abuse of technology. When someone is addicted to a drug, including digital drugs, the emotions are most often numbed. In other words, they are bored with lesser stimulating activities such as prayer, worship, and Bible reading. This induced boredom is a medical condition called anhedonia. Writing about the Ephesian church, the Apostle Paul stated, "Having lost all sensitivity, they have given themselves over to sensuality so as to indulge in every kind of impurity." Does that sound like today's culture, including many in the church? The good news is that when a person goes through a digital detox, the emotions can be restored so that they can again enjoy analog or non-digital activities. For more help, I invite you to check out my book, Digital Rehab, at bradhuddleston.com.
0: You'll find a wide variety of additional helpful resources at bradhuddleston.com.
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0: You know, as a counselor, I've heard those words and that excuse countless times. 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Do you want a stronger family? 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

0: They sat on opposite sides of the room, a man and a woman, bidding on an adorable puppy at a school auction. Others dropped off, but not this duo, back and forth until they had one-upped the bid to several thousand dollars. This is Max Lucado. This was the Wimbledon finals, and neither player was backing off the net. Finally, the fellow gave in and didn't return the bid. Going once, going twice, sold. You know what she did? Amidst the applause, she walked across the room and presented the puppy to the competition. Suppose you did that with the competition, with your enemy, with the boss who fired you. Suppose you surprised them with kindness. Not easy? No, it's not. But mercy is the deepest gesture of kindness. This is Max Lucado.
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0: It may feel awkward, but it's the right thing to do. This is Moving Moments. I'm Cindy Tang. When my friend shared some of her struggles with me after church, I prayed for her right then and there. Yes, in public with strangers walking around. And yes, praying publicly is out of my comfort zone. But Galatians 6:2 says, we're to bear one another's burdens. And 2 Timothy 1:7 says, God hasn't given us a spirit of fear, but of power, love, and a sound mind. So in that moment, I prayed publicly without fear. So today, don't just say, I'll pray for you. Be proactive and pray for them right then. Now, it doesn't have to be long and fancy, but a simple prayer straight from your heart. And in God's eyes, simple and obedient prayers are often the best prayers. This is Moving Moments. Now it's your time to make a move.
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Hallelujah. Even in the hard things, that's kind of tough sometimes, isn't it? Brian and Katie Torwald, Joy Worship. I am glad to hang out together with you today and it's celebrating a Friday. Oh, I'm so excited. What a beautiful day we're in store for. Lots of good music to share with you. I'll share about our journey, our mission trip that we've been on, and all the God stories. It's Maverick City singing this one, Joy Worship.

Jesus, come. Revelation says the Spirit and the Bride, that's us, say come. How we need you in every situation, in every circumstance.

0: Hey, it's Season, and I'm a joy bringer. What do you think about when you hear someone say, "Be strong"? What comes to my mind is all my friends who do CrossFit, and they still haven't gotten me to do it yet. But they're strong. Or I picture someone facing something really challenging, their face and body set with focus and tension. But did you know that the Bible offers a different picture of strength? Joy. Nehemiah 8:10 says, "The joy of the Lord is my strength," which means that our strength flows out of our joy, not out of our determination, force, or will. We draw our strength from the best source, Jesus. And because Jesus never changes, he never fails, and he is always with us, our joy will never run out. Today, no matter what you're going through, take a moment to reflect on what the Lord has done for you and how much he loves you, and let that power you through your circumstance. Don't be strong, be joyful.
1: 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Joy Worship.

Joy Worship, good morning. How are you today? It is so good to be with you. Songs and conversation just to help get your gaze on him, you know? Look to Jesus, not on the circumstances, not on the shaking around us. Keep our eyes on him. Here's John Reddick.

Love that. No other name, right? The name of Jesus, the name above all names. So we lift him up. We talk about him. We honor him. We fix our eyes on him this morning. So glad that you can listen to Joy Worship with me.

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That's who you are, a way maker, miracle worker, promise keeper, light in the darkness. And even when you don't see it, he really is working. Trust him in that. Leland, it's Joy Worship. Happy Friday.

I love that. We're just singing about the awesomeness of God. I don't even know if awesomeness is a real word, but I like it. Makes me happy. Hey, thanks for listening. Lots to just thank Him for today. Just stir up a thankful heart. That's how we enter His gates. Thanksgiving, His courts with praise, right?

0: When you woke up today, you got to decide what clothes to put on.
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0: Well, that is, unless you're two, in which case someone chose for you. But most of us got to decide what clothes to put on. In the Bible, Colossians 3, we're told to put on compassionate hearts, kindness, humility, meekness, patience, and above all, love. You decide to wear these virtues as you go throughout your day, and in so doing, reflect Jesus to your friends, family, the world. Now, it might not feel natural at first, but the more you wear these clothes, the more naturally they fit. So go on. Take them off the hanger, for heaven's sake, and get dressed. For Family Life Blended, I'm Ron Deal.
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2: The time and season, the strong arms that carry. He is everything that you need. Joy Worship.

Desert Song with Hillsong. Joy, worship. A 17th century archbishop once said, a holy life is a voice. It speaks when the tongue is silent. It's either a constant attraction or a perpetual reproof. What is that in your life? One more here. C.S. Lewis says, how little people know who think that holiness is dull. When one meets the real thing, it's irresistible. Even if 10% of the world's population had it, would not the whole world be converted and happy before the year's end? I love it.

What a God, what a God. SEU Worship on Joy Worship. Don't you have those what a God moments? I'm Michelle. Good to be with you. A couple days ago, we were in Blantyre, Scotland with our team of 43 praying in David Livingstone's birthplace before he was launched out into Africa. So I've been reading some of his quotes. And so some people were going to come and see him and help him. And they were asking about the good road to get there. And he said, if you have men who will only come if they know there is a good road, I don't want them. I want men who will come if there was no

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Elevation Worship. Joy Worship, good morning. Bob Sorge said, Jesus said obedience is the proof of love, and love brings us into incredible intimacy with the Father. My heart is inflamed with zeal for His closeness, and obedience only fuels that fire. Oh, that's a good word.

God of revival, how we desperately need you in this hour, God. We need you. Phil Wickham, Joy Worship. Prayer line is open for you today. 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Would you let us know how we can pray together with you?

0: Why does your child ask why so often? Hi, I'm Dana Gresh, founder of True Girl. Pascal said that why is often a spiritual question. Between the ages of 6 and 11, your child enters the counseling phase of moral development and asks a lot of why questions. During this phase, your child is developing a set of moral values by asking you why you believe what you believe and do what you do. If you look at these as spiritual opportunities, it won't be quite as exasperating. Why can't I eat ice cream before dinner? Why doesn't my friend have a dad? Why can't I sing? These are all opportunities to counsel their hearts with God's truth. So, Mom, slow down, take a deep breath, and tell them why. For more tips on how to raise your kids, go to danagresh.com.
1: 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He is everything that you need. Joy Worship.

0: Wow, there's no one like you. Love that. Bethel, on Joy Worship.
1: Hi, Michelle. I want to share something with you that I just read the other day from a book called Live Before You Die. It's from Daniel Kalinda. And this is just in the introduction. He says, thousands had gathered to witness the brief spectacle that would unfold between the white sands and blue sky, the largest theater on earth. We waited for what seemed like ages with our eyes trained on the horizon. No one wanted to miss the big moment. And then it happened. What an amazing sight. Even from quite a distance, the eruption of energy was awe-inspiring. The solid rocket boosters ignited, producing an explosion that generated 2.9 million pounds of thrust at liftoff. The ground began to tremble as the spacecraft raced skyward, leaving a thick trail of smoke behind. Within seconds, it had broken the bonds of gravity and was out of sight. I stood on that beach in Titusville, Florida, with my wife and kids in amazement as we watched up close, history in the making, the final launch of the space shuttle Atlantis. After the shuttle penetrated the metosphere at an altitude of about 31 miles, the rocket boosters that had expended themselves were no longer needed, and they were ejected to return to Earth. As Atlantis was racing to space for the final time, I saw in those powerful boosters an equally splendid metaphor. The rockets, though powerful, do not exist for themselves. They are designed to propel something forward that is greater than they are. Their glory is in exhausting themselves for a superior purpose. Long after they have fallen away, the shuttle will keep moving forward. It is the shuttle and its mission that gives meaning to the rocket's existence.
0: Oh, isn't that good?
1: Father, we come to you right now in the name of Jesus, and we say yes to the plan and purposes you have for us. We surrender. We want our lives to be expressions of worship to you. We want to give you glory in everything that we do. Jesus, thank you. Thank you for rescuing us. We want to be lovers of your presence, God. We want to hear your heartbeat in this hour. We want to be moved with the things that move your heart. So, Father, we lift up family and friends, those listening right now that are struggling through, that need physical healing. Thank you that you are the God that heals cancer, that restores. Thank you for total healing of a little child that we've been contending for. I thank you that her life will be a testimony of your glory, God. Thank you, Jesus. Thank you for healing families and bringing wayward sons and daughters home. Awaken their hearts. Father, would you surround our children with lovers of you? Thank you that you give your angels charge concerning us to guard us in all our ways. And we thank you for that over our children, over our families. And Father, we lift up this nation and the nations of the world. God, we want your truth, your justice to come forth. Lord, we declare life over America. Hope again. Bring revival. We desperately need you. In Jesus' name, amen.

When it feels like your world is spinning out of control, take a moment and be still. Worship here. This is Joy Worship.

We cling to the cross, right? Seth Schlieder on Joy Worship. Well, I have enjoyed sharing our God adventure. You can jump on social media and follow us along. We've taken a lot of videos and hopefully can edit some of that. That's not my skill set, but maybe put it together to kind of share some of the highlights with you of this amazing prayer trip that God's done. So I was talking about David Livingston. That was one of the spots we went where his body is laid in Westminster Abbey, which is what we did on like the second or third day we were there. But his heart is actually buried in Tanzania. You know, the night before they were to ship out his body, there was kind of a fight about where to bury him when he died in Africa. A couple of his converts broke in and they pried open his casket and they cut out his heart. And so if you go to Westminster, beautiful monument, you know, here lies the body of David Livingstone, talked about his accolades. But if you go to this village in the northwest section of Tanzania, there's a tree with a handcar sign that says, "Here lies the heart of David Livingstone. He was with us in life. He'll be with us always." And he said, "I'd rather be in the heart of Africa in the will of God than be on the throne of England out of the will of God." And he said, "The best remedy for a sick church is to put it on a missionary diet." One more thing. God had only one son, and he was a missionary, David Livingstone said.

say. WJIS HD2 Bradenton. 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

Jay Walker's Worship on Joy Worship. John Wesley once said, do all the good you can, by all the means you can, in all the ways you can, in all the places you can, at all the times you can, to all the people you can, as long as you ever can. That's so good, John Wesley. Here's Corey Asbury. Before

When Wind Meets Fire, Elevation Worship on Joy Worship. Thank you for listening today. Thanks for praying us along on this journey today. We're headed in the charter bus back to London Heathrow. Some are staying the night and flying home in the morning. Some of us are going other places. And my husband and I are going to take a few days and we're going to go back up to Scotland. We couldn't take the whole company over to the Isle of Lewis and the Hebrides. I really wanted to, but it's very hard to travel with that large of a group to that spot. But I want to go because, you know me, I got to go to all these places where God's moved. And the Isle of Skye looks fabulous. And there's been so many revivals there. And then we're going to take the ferry over and go to Harris and Lewis. And that's where the revival happened, where those two sweet ladies, one blind, one with crippling arthritis, both in their 80s, prayed. There was no young people in the church. They prayed, they contended, they fasted. And God brought in a move that was powerful. 600 people drawn to the church. Spirit of the Lord drew them. And Duncan Campbell came, an evangelist, and shared. And for 4 years, there was a beautiful awakening on the Hebrides Isle in the 1940s. So, Duncan Campbell's quote was, "Revival is a people saturated with God." I love that. Let's be saturated with Him today.

0: stepped into the dark, 'cause that's just the kind of God you are.
1: This is Carter Conlon, Book of 2 Corinthians chapter 5 and verse 17. Therefore, if anyone is in Christ, he is a new creation. Old things have passed away. Behold, all things have become new. I remember the first time I heard that verse from another Christian police officer who told me what his life used to be and then what his life had become in Christ. It was interesting because I was looking at a man who, when he told me his story, was everything other than what he said he used to be. And I remember thinking, how is that possible? Over the years, I'd tried to change many things in my life and I couldn't. But when I gave my life to Jesus, I was given a new lease on life, and the promises of God became real. And today, this promise can be yours if you'll open your heart and accept Jesus as your Lord and Savior. Call out to Him. It's time to pray.
2: 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He is everything that you need. Joy Worship.

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I'm glad that you're listening. This is the day that He's made. Today, we're going to choose to rejoice, to live it to the full. He's a good, good Father. Let the truth of this soak in, and you are loved by Him.

Seven Hills Worship on Joy Worship. I'm Michelle. Fun to share with you and be with you. Listen, you can stop by my Facebook page. I've got some videos of the places we've been. Kind of follow along with us. And this week, I'm taking the week off because my husband and I are exploring the Isle of Skye and Harrison Lewis and where the Hebrides Revival took place. And super excited about that. So we'll be home next week. Maybe. Hopefully. All right. Have a great weekend.

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One of my all-time favorite worship songs, Agnus Dei on Joy Worship. I'm JR, clocked in. It is a Friday heading into the Memorial Day weekend. Here is Jesus Culture.

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It's Hillsong Worship on Joy Worship. 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

0: Hi, I'm Barry McGuire. I'm a layman here to remind you that faith sharing is a barometer for your spiritual health. When I ask people what their ministry is, most people name some worthwhile organization they support or tasks they perform with the church or a volunteer project of some sort that's meaningful to them. And thank God that they're supporting ministries and performing tasks in their church. But here's the bigger question. What's God's purpose for your life when you're not supporting that ministry or performing that task, which represents about 95% of your productive life? When I ask that question, I usually get a blank stare. If that's you right now, you're missing out on 95% of your Christian experience, the fun stuff that makes every day an adventure. 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This will revolutionize your life. Your job is to ignite revival outside the walls of your church by moving everyone every day closer to Jesus. If you need help sharing your faith, go to igniteamerica.com.
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I love that song. Pat Barrett, Praise the Lord Forever. 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

Wherever you find yourself, on your way to work, a morning walk, or just living life, He is with you. This is Joy Worship.

Elevation, so be it. On Joy Worship. If you need prayer today, don't forget our prayer line, 877-800-PRAY. It's even textable, by the way. 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

This weekend, we honor those that have given their life for this country. Hopefully, you get a chance this weekend to thank somebody who has, somebody that has lost their life, or just people who have served this country. 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
0: Paul in the Bible tells us that love is what lasts from this life into the next. When Christ comes again, love will be perfected. Love, then, is our destiny because it is the very essence of God made known in the person of Jesus Christ. N.T. Wright says that love is the language spoken in God's world, the music played in God's courts, and we are invited right now in this life to learn it and practice it. 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So, spend some time today learning the language of heaven. For Family Life Blended, I'm Ron Deal.
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Matty Crocker right there on Joy Worship. I would just like to invite you to join me later today over on our sister station, the Joy FM. I'm going to be leading you in a two-hour window of worship, kicking off at 4 Eastern today. You won't want to miss it.

0: It's time for another edition of Brad Huddleston's TechWise. Here's Brad.
1: Accountability applications, filtering software, and parental controls are great, except they don't work for many reasons. 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In my experience working with former Sergeant Nigel Dalton of the Queensland Police in Australia, filtering and accountability software is considered a speed bump, not a solution. 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You will be shocked and saddened. 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Is it time for you to consider doing the same? 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

All right, Brooke Lizardwood, and that's going to wrap it up for me today. I'm going to head over to the Joy FM studio. 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

When the winds and the waves threaten to overtake us, where can we go? That is Seph Schleter with Cling to the Cross on Joy Worship. I'm Amanda, and the incredible thing is we don't have to clean ourselves up first. When we're battered, when we are tattered, when we're bruised, when we are broken, it is enough for us to hold on to that cross because we know that God is holding on to us. Praise be the kingdom. This is Holy Water on Joy Worship.

She is Taya. That is called Worship on Joy Worship. Hey there, I'm Amanda. And as we get ready to head into a long holiday weekend, we think about the freedoms that we have as Americans. We think about the ability to get together with friends and family by the pool and have some hot dogs and hamburgers. We think about the chance we have to honor those who have laid their lives down. We go to parades and we spend time together. And then we think about that ultimate freedom, the freedom we have from sin and death, the freedom from shame, the freedom that only comes from God. Here's Elevation Rhythm on Joy Worship.

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1: Dr. Gary Chapman with a Love Language Minute.
0: For over 30 years as a marriage counselor, I've been listening to couples argue about money. He could get a better job if he would try. All I ask is that she record the checks that she writes. Why can't we save something? Is the problem really money? I don't think so. I think it is a relationship problem. The first step is to write down the money issues on which the two of you disagree. Then, one by one, look for a game plan that will make both of you winners. If you can't agree on such a plan, then get a counselor or a trusted friend to help you. You don't have to spend a lifetime arguing about money.
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2: 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He is everything that you need. Joy Worship.

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1: No matter what changes in the world around us or in the political landscape, our God, He is still the King. Hey there, I'm Amanda on Joy Worship, and I'm so grateful for the promise that we get to hold on to that someday everything is made new again. There's no more sorrow or heartache, no more grief, no more need for a memorial day, because God's coming back and restoring all things. That is a promise that we get to look forward to. I know that I sure do. It's Hillsong. It's From the Inside Out on Joy Worship.

spirit that is called Break Open on Joy Worship. I'm Amanda. A lot of us are going to be heading to the grocery store this weekend to get the hot dogs and the hamburgers, the barbecue sauce, and the potato chips. And it is so good to spend time with people that we love and we care about and to get a break from work for just a little while. Let's also remember what this weekend is all about. So many that laid their lives down for the freedoms that we enjoy.

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So I recently heard someone talk about that passage of scripture, and there's one word that kind of sticks out. Hey, I'm Amanda on Joy Worship, and that word is through. A lot of us have had to go through some really difficult things. We've gone through divorce. We've gone through custody battles. We've gone through losing a loved one. We've gone through unemployment. You know, God is with us through it all. And there are some things that are just so hard that we never get over them. And that is okay because He's with us as we walk through them. Here's Phil Wickham. It's Living Hope on Joy Worship.

So it is something that is so, so hard for me, playing that comparison game. Hey there, I'm Amanda. On Joy Worship, especially over a holiday weekend, right? You find yourself in a dull moment and you start scrolling through your phone and you see everybody else is on their big, fancy new boat. And they all are going out to eat and hanging out with a bunch of friends. And they all refresh their whole wardrobe in order to look really cute for Memorial Day. And here we are in our normal clothes, living our normal life, and we feel like we're missing out. Well, we know this is true. The trappings of this world do not satisfy like Jesus does. And none of those things are bad. It's good that we can enjoy some of that stuff. But let's not put all our hope in those things, because those things only let us down in the end. Here's Elevation Worship. This is called Always On Time on Joy Worship.

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1: Lonnie Berger, author of Every Man a Warrior.
0: After two failed marriages and his third was heading the same way, Tom knew he couldn't fix his destructive habits on his own. He and his wife needed help. Together, they began to attend a church where they heard and understood the gospel for the first time. They learned that through Jesus and his death on the cross, their sins could be forgiven and they could have a new life in Christ. Tom and his wife knelt before the Lord, surrendered their lives to Christ, and in that moment, Jesus entered their lives and changed their hearts. And because of this new heart, no longer self-centered, their marriage began to be transformed as well.
1: If you'd like to learn more, go to everymanawarrior.com.
2: 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Joy Worship.

from Jaywalkers Worship that is called Silence on Joy Worship. Hey, I'm Amanda, getting together with friends and family this weekend. I hope we can also remember what the weekend is all about. I think of a family in our neighborhood. They had a son named Nick, and Nick bravely served his country in Afghanistan. And one day, mom and dad get a call. Nick lost his life in the line of duty. And Nick now doesn't do picnics. He's never going to get married. He's never going to have a chance to have children of his own. And there is a deep sadness and a deep loss there. I hope we can keep that in mind this weekend, in the midst of our celebration, that so many have given so much for us. Here's Cece Winans' Believe For It on Joy Worship.

So how would you fill in the gaps for that song? I was, but gone. Hey there, I'm Amanda on Joy Worship. And if I'm being honest, I could say I was bitter, I was angry, I was hurt, I was resentful. And at some point, I was poisoning myself. I had to get to the point where I handed it over to God and said, hey, I can't do this on my own anymore. It is not good for me. And he didn't push me away. He said, I know, and I'm willing to take it for you.

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When we remember all that God has done for us, we truly can't help but praise. Hey, I'm Amanda on Joy Worship. It is honestly that remembering that bolsters us, that keeps us afloat in those times when things are a little more difficult. Here's Brian and Katie Torwalds on Joy Worship.

0: Want to know the worst thing you'll hear on a date? I'm Lena Ebujamra, and this is Today's Single Christian. The worst thing you'll ever hear on a date is this: you're not my type. What? If it happens on the first date, it's particularly demoralizing. Not your type? You don't even know me, let alone what type I am yet. But we all do it. We judge too quickly and escape too hastily. We've bought into the idea that there's only one type, and God help us if we choose outside that parameter. What happened to friendship? What happened to trusting God's sovereignty? The idea that as we prayerfully seek God and His ways, we can trust that He won't lead us into a serious relationship that's not right for us, even if we, God forbid, get to know someone who's not our type. God might even surprise us and land us a spouse that's not at all what we thought our type was. So before you let the words roll off your tongue, stop and pray. Perhaps God will still surprise you with His perfect provision today. 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

You've got hurts, you've got an ache, you've got a longing, you're holding on to grief, or there's a shame that just won't let you go. You can bring all of it to Jesus. Hey there, I'm Amanda on Joy Worship, and it's taken me a long time to learn that lesson that I don't have to be all cleaned up or tidy to have a conversation with the God who loves me. Just like we love our own children, and we say, hey, it doesn't matter if you're messed up, I'm here. He feels the same about us. Here's Brandon Lake. This is Gratitude on Joy Worship. Oh.

From doctor's appointments and picking up the kids to just keeping the house functioning, he is with you. This is Joy Worship.

And aren't we so grateful that we serve a forgiving God? Hey, I'm Amanda on Joy Worship, and our pastor encourages us to always remember the dirt bags that we are, the things that we've done, the mistakes that we've made, not to hold on to them because of shame, but to remember when we've been forgiven for so much, can we also forgive those around us? Here's Bethel Music. 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

compassion that is called the blood on Joy Worship. Hey there, I'm Amanda. That blood means freedom for us. It means grace and mercy that are abundant. Grace meaning that we get to receive so many gifts that we do not deserve, and that mercy meaning we don't get the punishments that we do. Here's Matt Boswell.

when we remember all that God has done for us, we truly can't help but worship. Hey there, I'm Amanda on Joy Worship, and this weekend might be a little bit bittersweet. Maybe you have plans or you're excited to take a little time off of work, but also you are missing someone who laid their life down for our country. Thank you so much for that sacrifice. I'm so grateful for all of those who have shown that bravery. Here's Red Rocks Worship.

0: I mean, come on. What's so special about faith, hope, and love?
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0: 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Faith, hope, and love make you look away from yourself toward God and others. With God's virtues, you become less self-centered, not more. So in your home, is your faith in yourself? Do you hope in your ability to get it right? Do you demand love and attention from others? If so, turn up and out. Put your faith and hope in God and love Him and your family with your whole heart. This is how we flourish. For Family Life Blended, I'm Ron Deal.
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3: 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This is how I fight my battle.

love that image of the rocks and the rivers and the trees and the hills all stretching upwards, singing how good it is. Hey there, I'm Amanda on Joy Worship, and it is good to be heading into a holiday weekend. We're so grateful we can spend some time together. Here's Crowder on Joy Worship.

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This is Joy Worship.

0: is Seth Schleter. That's Turn It to Praise on Joy Worship. I'm Amanda. Hope you have a really good weekend. I hope you get little pockets of productivity, if that's what you're looking for. Little moments of rest, a chance to recharge, because it has been a really busy season. Also, the opportunity to say thank you and to thank God for all of those who have laid their lives down for our freedoms. This is One Voice.
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God, I'm just grateful. Grateful that it is Friday, it is the weekend. Rob with you on Joy Worship. Long Memorial Day weekend, the unofficial start of summer. But more importantly, it's the weekend to remember those that paid the ultimate price, that died while serving our country. So make sure you take time to remember their sacrifice so that you have the freedoms in this country that you have today.

Joy Worship, Song of the Saints. There's Phil Wickham. Rob here with you. Been spending some time the last couple of days putting together a video for our church for Memorial Day. We want to remember the family members of those within our church that paid that ultimate price and died while serving our country. So I was able to get some pictures, find out a little background about each person, and we're going to memorialize them in a video that we will play at our service. Hope your church is going to do something like that too. Thrive Worship, 1,000 more on Joy Worship.

Lizzie Morgan with Elevation Rhythm, and thank God I'm free on Joy Worship. Galatians 5, verse 13. You, my brothers and sisters, were called to be free, but do not use your freedom to indulge the flesh. 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

As we live out this life here on Earth, the curveballs that are thrown at us, the turbulent times, we know we've got a God who is steady, reliable, loves us unconditionally. You are the same God. Elevation Worship on Joy Worship. Walk by Faith from Alexander Pappas coming up in a couple of minutes. The Perfect Love of Jesus from Ella Worship also on the way. Here's Silence, Jay Walker's Worship on Joy Worship.

Walk by faith, the church will sing Alexander Pappas. Rob with you on Joy Worship. Walking that faith, even when you're facing the tough times. Zig Ziglar reminds us of that. Faith sustains you through challenges.

0: Hey, I'm Season, and I'm a joy bringer. I spent most of my life on stage, and every time my mother was in the audience, she would not only wave at me, she would point to her mouth with a big toothy grin and say, "Smile!" Of course she wouldn't say it out loud, but she would just mime it and make sure that I saw her. It was ridiculous, and yet totally endearing. Of course, in the moment, I was always a bit annoyed. First, "Mom, I can't wave back." And second, it's not appropriate to smile at this moment. She loved to watch her daughter on stage. And when she passed away, I was encouraged that she got upgraded to the best seat in the house and could wave and shout at me as much as she wanted. I read Proverbs 15:30 and am reminded of those times. A cheerful look brings joy to the heart. Good news makes for good health. Your smile carries a lot of power. Give that power away today. Your smile may just bring the healing that someone needs. I'm Season, and I'm a joy bringer.
1: The Prince of Peace, the Son of Man, he is everything that you need. Joy Worship.

Joy Worship. If you're looking for ways to truly practice the Sabbath, taking that day of rest, I'm going to share some tips with you coming up in a couple of minutes. Here's Aaron Williams, Abide on Joy Worship.

joy worship. I think we all need that reminder that we are loved, we are chosen. His arms are wide open for us. The perfect love of Jesus, Elo worship. Rob here with you, practicing the Sabbath. It is a great way to re-energize, to get the rest that you need so that the other 6 days you can fully put your heart and mind into serving God. Here are some things you might want to practice on the Sabbath to help you achieve that rest. Create some boundaries. Turn off the phone. No work, no homework. Make it feel different than the rest of the week to allow you room to rest and reconnect with God. Build a worship routine. Instead of just trying to squeeze church in and then you've got all the other things going on the rest of the day, maybe it's listen to a couple of more sermons, prayer, silence, quiet time with God. Give yourself grace while learning that practice. It's a process. It's not perfection. It just takes time to adjust to slowing down, unplugging, and resisting that urge to stay productive. Prioritize relationships and connections on the Sabbath. Spend time, intentional time, with family or friends. It's really a great way to enjoy people without distractions. Wrap up lingering weekly tasks. Do a few light tasks like maybe meal planning. Do your laundry or prepping for the week ahead of time so you've got peace of mind that you don't have to worry about anything as you begin the new week. Maybe take time for yourself physically and mentally. Even small acts of self-care, exercise, rest, improving sleep habits, or just simply slowing down are viewed as part of honoring the Sabbath and caring for the body that God gave you. And maybe find one way to serve others. Pick an act of kindness each week, donating something, baking for someone, helping around the house, living out your faith intentionally. Just some ways that you can truly practice the Sabbath.

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